0: by the Tigers out of Arizona State. Here's the 1-0. And it misses a little bit low. Nobody on, one out, bottom of the sixth inning. 2-4-0 for the Tigers, 1-3-0 for the Royals. Cameron kicks and deals the 2-0, and a big swing and a miss. And it is 2-1 on Torkelson. Torkelson's 26. He was the number one back in 2020. After the big leagues in 2022. Foul ball. 2-2. So this is his fifth major league season. And he's a career 223 hitter. His next home run will be the 100th of his career. And the 2-2. And he tried to hold up, but he went around and a pitch down and in. That's a strikeout. That's six of them now for Noah Cameron. Maybe Cameron's a little bit inspired by his opposite number, Tarek Skubal, tonight, but he's piling up the strikeouts and kind of running through the Tiger lineup, making it look relatively easy here so far for him. Now he'll get Hau Yuli, the rookie second baseman, right-hand batter, first pitch. Misses down and in. And the pitch. And a swing and a foul tip right into Salvi's mitt. 5'9", 23 years old. He is from Taiwan. Hau Yuli. H-A-O hyphen Y-U. It's Hau Yu. And then Lee, L-E-E. Number 50 is his uniform number. Now time is called. One ball, one strike. And Lee has had a real nice rookie year. 260 is average coming in. He's now got a 9-game hit streak with his RBI single in the first inning tonight. One out of two this evening. And he's up there with nobody on, two down here in the Tigers' sixth inning. They lead it 2-1. Noah Cameron, the lefty, ready to go back to work. This will be his 68th pitch. Here comes. And a curveball missed highs. It didn't break very much. 2-1 the count. Last seven games for Hau Yuli. He's hitting 348 with a homer, a double, and five driven in. Now the pitch to him, and he swings, hits it the other way to right field, sending Marte back. Marte going back, and that's going to be off the base of the fence. Lee will cruise into second and now going to a head first slide with a double with two down. So Hau Yuli continues to stay hot tonight, an RBI single and an opposite field double. He's at second with two down for Zach McKinstry.
1: That's the first base runner that Cameron's allowed to even get to second base since the second inning. That was on a walk and a wild pitch.
0: And that was on a fastball at 95, 94.5 officially from Noah Cameron. Well above his season average of 92 miles an hour. So the batter goes the other way with that heat. And hits it over Marte. And now it's McKinstry, left-handed hitter. Runner at second, two down, the pitch, swing, and a slicer foul out of play down the left side. This is the final night game of the series. We'll have matinees for you Saturday and Sunday. It'll be a 12:10 first pitch tomorrow. Kansas City time will be on the air at 11:30 tomorrow morning, and then a 12:40 start will be on a noon Sunday with a 12:40 first pitch for the fourth game, final game of the series. Now pickoff throw over to second base, and Lee dives back into second with Tyler Tolbert holding him over there. On one the count. Now the pitch. McKinstry takes a ball in the dirt. Salvi able to block it, keep it within reach, keep that runner at second base. McKinstry lined out on a hard shot to Vinny Pasquantino at first base to end the first inning. He's also singled to right tonight, so he's one out of two. He's their shortstop, Zach McKinstry. 1-1 in the pitch, swing, liner the other way. Collins over toward the left field line, a few paces. He makes the catch. That ends the inning. A two-out double. Does not come around to score. We go to the seventh here in Detroit. Tigers lead it 2-1.
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0: First pitch on the lefty, then he fouls it off, and he's now 3 out of 18 lifetime against Scooble. He has been red hot of late. He's reached in 18 straight ball games, but not tonight. It's the fourth longest on-base streak of his career. Not so far tonight. 0-1. Here's the pitch, and a breaking ball is popped back this way, fouling out of play. We mentioned earlier that Salvi, who tonight is 1-for-3 with a double and a run score, but Salvi has 4 career homers against Scooble. 0-2 on Vinny Pasquantino. Now the pitch. And a breaking ball popped up, foul out of playoff left. That's notable for a lot of reasons, but among them, the fact that he's the only Royal with any home runs against Scooble. Everybody else has a goose egg in that column, including the man at the plate, Vinny Pasquantino. As Scooble staying on the attack, 0-2. Here comes. And a swing and a miss. He fools him with a curveball down. Strikes him out. That's 11. He's now 2 away from 1,000 strikeouts in his career. Strikeout number 11 tonight.
1: Well, Salvi's numbers against Scooble are impressive, even in a larger baseball context.
0: Yes.
1: He's now got 12 career hits against Scooble, tied for the second most of any player ever. The 4 homers are tied with Paul Goldschmidt for the most of any player.
0: Nick Lofton stands in. And he takes the ball in the dirt for ball one. For Scooble, 11 strikeouts is a season high. He had struck out 10 against Boston Fenway back in April. Here's the 1-0 pitch. And a fastball is high. And it's 2-0 on Nick Lofton. The career high for Scooble, if he reaches that number tonight, he will hit 1,000 strikeouts because the number is 13. He's 2 away from his equaling his career high. Lofton, an RBI double in the fourth inning tonight. Takes a pitch. Actually, takes a strike in the outside corner. So Lofton, 1 out of 2. He has flied out deep to left, and he has doubled to left and driven in a run. 2-1 now on Nick Lofton. And the pitch to him. This is a little bit high. 3-1 the count. Jake, you were talking earlier about the fact that in arbitration, Scooble wound up with a $32 million salary this year, arbitration record. 3-1 pitch, and it's down in the dirt. That's ball 4. So a strikeout and now a walk, the second of the night for Scooble. It's a lot of money no matter how you look at it. Obviously, there's a lot of pitchers making even more than that in this day and age. But it's funny to think, though, you're not obviously, but I'm old enough to remember the first player to make $1 million. Nolan Ryan, 1980. He signed a 4-year, $4.5 million deal with the Astros after the 79 season. He was the first $1 million ball player. Here's the pitch to Collins now, swinging and pulling it foul as he broke his bat. Pulled it foul up to third base. Pulled it foul up the third base line. And 0-1 on red hot Isaac Collins.

0: but he's been unbelievable.
1: You're saying that Scoobles 30 times more valuable than yeah. Nolan Ryan?
0: That's, yeah, right.
1: That was my takeaway.
0: No. 0-1, not saying that at all. Times change. There's a pitch down low. But the funny thing about it is, you know, when a lot of Nolan's career was a four-man rotation, of course, five-man rotation. Now, if you're healthy the whole year, you might get 32 or 33 starts, so that would be about $1 million a start for Scooble. He spent some time on the injured list, so he won't get to 32 as Collins has a 1-1 count. Lofton at first, one out. Now time called. So he might get to, what, 24, 25 starts, something like that this year. Postseason notwithstanding, of course, salary applies to regular season only. But point is, he's doing just fine, and he'll do even better after this contract expires. 1-1, and a batter went around. He tried to check, but Collins went around, says the home plate umpire, Laz Diaz. He didn't even appeal. It's 1-2 on Isaac with a runner at first, one out. Top of the seventh inning, 2-1 Detroit. Nick Lofton on base for a second time tonight. Takes his leadoff first. Torkelson holding him on. The lefty Scooble comes set. Here comes his 81st pitch of the night. Coming Collins way, and he takes an off-speed pitch down and away. And it's 2-2 on Isaac, who has hits now, in, including tonight, 8 of his last 9 games. Hits in 18 of his last 22. He's now reached in 26 of his last 30. Adding right-handed against the lefty Scooble. And the pitch. And a swing and a miss. He struck him out with a changeup. And you can see Collins frustrated with himself right there. That is 12 of them now for Tarek Scooble. So one away from equaling a career high and from reaching 1,000 strikeouts. And Michael Massey going to do everything he can to avoid being number 13 as he stands in with a runner at first, two down. Pitch from the lefty and a swing and a foul back by Michael. Michael drew a walk in the third inning. Royals had second and third, one out in the third inning, but they were not able to bring in a run. So Massey has drawn a walk. He's also struck out tonight. Google 12 strikeouts, two walks. And the 0-1. And a breaking ball misses down and away. Ball and a strike on Massey. Massey, a couple of hits last night, 2 out of 4. Now time called. Shade Massey around to the right on the infield. The outfield plays him straight up. Little or no wind right now here in downtown Detroit, here at Comerica Park. Ball and a strike on Michael. Scooble comes set, looks at the runner at first. Now the 1-1, and a swing and a miss. That was his change. Opponent's hitting 187 against that pitch. He throws it about a quarter of the time. And when you throw a fastball at 97, 98, occasionally 99, that changeup comes in 10 or so miles an hour slower, and it's very effective, obviously, for Scooble. 1-2, swing and a foul back as he came with a fastball that time at 98.
1: That was a challenge heater. That was 98 right down the middle.
0: Scooble will turn 30 in November. He is in his prime and ready to cash in with somebody when the season's over. Will he finish the year in Detroit? We'll see. 1-2. Now the pitch. Breaking ball. Fly ball. Right field. And that ball's going to be down for it and go to the fence. Rounding second, going to third is Lofton. Into second with a double is Massey. The Royals have him at second and third. Two down for Tyler Tolbert. Well, Massey doubles to right field. His 19th double on the year.
1: That was a good relay back to the infield from Malgeri and right into Hao Yu Lee. And you think against Scooble, maybe you push the envelope with Lofton, but Lee caught that ball just beyond the infield dirt as Lofton was getting to third base. And that gives Lee plenty of time to make a good, accurate throw, and Lofton not much chance to score from first on that play.
0: Hey, you don't see Scooble hang curveballs very often, but he did there. He left it up.

0: Tomasu turned on it, pulled it down the right field line. And second and third, two down, and a base hit by Tolbert here. Could put the Royals in front if he can somehow get it through the infield.
1: The one thing that Massey's double does do is it increases the likelihood that this could be Scooble's last inning. He's at 87 pitches, the same amount he threw in seven scoreless against the Angels, his last start.
0: Tolbert's having a very good year. He is 0 for his last nine. He did have a sacrifice bunt earlier. Second and third, two down. Here's the pitch to Tyler, and he takes a strike. Looks at a change. Tolbert hasn't seen much of Scooble, but he's now 0 for 3 with a sacrifice against him. Tolbert on the year, 353 with runners in scoring position. He's been beautiful in these situations. 0-1 the count. Now the pitch. And a swing and a high fly ball. Shallow right center. Center fielder coming in and making the catch. Vierling puts it away as Tolbert pops out to end the frame. The Royals strand a pair. We go to the bottom of the seventh inning. This might be it for Scooble. We'll see. But Detroit leads it 2-1.
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0: We have got a pitcher's duel here in Detroit. Tarik Skubal, lefty. Noah Cameron, lefty. Noah did not pitch the first inning. The Royals, with Noah having struggled in recent starts, decided to use an opener. Beck Way had his own struggles in the first inning, gave up a couple of runs. But Noah Cameron came on beginning in the second inning. He has shut out the Tigers through his five innings of work. And now he'll pitch a sixth inning, which is inning number seven in the ballgame. And he'll face the number eight hitter, Matt Vierling. Right-handed batter, has fly to right, grounded into a double play. First pitch grounded to short to Tolbert. Picks it up, sets his feet, fires to Vinny. One pitch, one out in this seventh inning for Noah Cameron. And the number nine hitter, the rookie Ben Malgeri, will stand in. He's drawn a walk and grounded a second himself tonight. Right-handed batter. Made his major league debut last month on the 23rd of June against the Yankees. His first major league hit came on the very first major league pitch he saw. Went on to go 2 for 3 in that game, scoring a run. Here's the pitch. And he takes a strike from Noah Cameron. And the pitch on the way. And it's a called strike on the outside corner as he checked his swing. Noah Cameron's been filling up the strike zone tonight. 0-2 as he gets ahead here, and the pitch to the number 9 hitter is down in the dirt. One ball, two strikes. Nobody on, one out here in the Detroit seventh inning. They lead it 2-1. The pitch, swing, little half swing. Bouncer to Vinny at first. He was playing well off the bag at first. And he wins the race to the bag. It was kind of a bang-bang play, but Aspantino loved it. Ran over to first base, got there ahead of Malgeri. And two up, two down, a couple of ground ball out to the bottom of the order for Noah Cameron. Now he'll get Cole Keith, their leadoff man in the lineup. He had an infield hit to start the ball game for the Tigers back in the first inning. One up coming around to score. That was against Beckway, the opener, against Cameron tonight. He's lined to short and struck out swinging. Lefty, lefty, first pitch to Keith. Is a called strike. Keith is the third baseman tonight. His infield hit went off the glove of the starter, the opener tonight, Beckway. Lefty, lefty, the pitch, and a swing and a miss. Slider fooling Colt Keith, who's 0 for 2. Nobody on, two down. Let's see if Noah can put him away. Keep this deficit at 1. 2-5 and 0 for the Tigers, 1-4 and 0 for the Royals. Now the 0-2. And did he go around on the breaking ball? No, on appeal. Third base umpire Chris Siegel says no swing. One ball, two strikes on Keith. Brennan Hanafy, right-hander, warming in the Tiger bullpen. Here's the 1-2 pitch. And that breaking ball missed away. And it's 2-2 the count. We'll see if Scooble's done or if maybe he faces Jensen one final time. Carter has struggled against him tonight. He's not alone in that club. Here's the 2-2. And a swing and a miss and a strikeout on a change from Noah Cameron. What a job by Cameron. After coming on in the second inning, he's gone 6 scoreless in this ballgame. We go to the 8th. The Tigers lead it 2-1.
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1: Top of the 8th inning at Comerica Park and a sellout crowd here of 40,638 just roared upon seeing Tarek Skubal take the mound for the top of the 8th inning. He has struck out 12 over 7 innings of one-run ball. The Royals got a run against him with a pair of doubles in the 4th. Carter Jensen leads off. Lefty Skubal kicks and delivers. First pitch fastball down and away. Ball 1. That was Skubal's 90th pitch. The Royals trail the Tigers 2-1 in the top of the 8th inning tonight. Skubal delivers. Jensen hits it in the air, right center field. Playable for Malgeri into the gap. Matt Bierling comes over from center. He makes a two-hand catch. Jensen's out, one away, and now A.J. Hinch comes out of the third base dugout. That's it for Tarek Skubal tonight. And what an ovation this will be in what could be Tarek Skubal's final start as a Tiger. Who knows? 7 1/3 innings with 12 strikeouts for the back-to-back Cy Young Award winner and Tigers ace. Skubal acknowledges the crowd on his way back in the dugout. A slow walk toward those third base dugout steps. He has earned every bit of the gratitude here in Detroit. Tigers go to the bullpen. One-run game. Lane Thomas is due up, but the base is empty. One out. Royals down 2-1.
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1: 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New pitcher is righty Brennan Hanafy. First pitch to Lane Thomas. A fastball letter high called strike, and it's 0-1. The Royals are down 2-1 in the top of the eighth inning. Another night, another tight game, and now Tarik Skubal is out of it. The Royals are into the Tigers' bullpen. The pitch. Thomas takes a slider for a strike. It's 0-2. Salvador Perez is on deck. 1-for-3 with a double, and the lone Royals run scored tonight. The ball's two strikes on Thomas. Here's the pitch. Low and outside, and the count's now 1-2 on Thomas. Coming to you live from the IBEW Local 124 broadcast booth. Steve Stewart and our producer-engineer Eric Guthrie. I'm Jake Eisenberg. Thanks for joining us tonight. We're on the edges of our seat, and no doubt you are too, for a game like tonight's. Here's the pitch. Thomas chops it down the third baseline. Foul. Still a ball and two strikes. The Royals up against the game's best pitcher right now in Tarik Skubal. He went 7 1/3, allowed one run on four hits, struck out 12, one shy of his career best, only issued one walk. Hanafy delivers. Thomas bounces it foul into the Royals' dugout, first base side, still 1-2. Now, meanwhile, the Royals did get four hits against Skubal, all of them doubles, scored a run against him in the fourth. Salvador Perez came around. He remains on the precipice of history, right now standing in the on-deck circle, first base side. Here's the pitch. Thomas fouls it off his front foot. It rolls fair territory toward third. Still 1-2 on Lane Thomas. That's interesting, such is the duality of Skubal, that the better he pitches, the higher the trade price is. And the better he pitches, and more importantly, the more the Tigers win behind him, the less likely he is to be traded.
13: Yeah, it would be fascinating to be a fly on the wall in their meeting room, the front office, because where are they even leaning as we speak? Do they have any idea, or do they have a pretty firm plan? Who knows?
1: The iconic words of Fat Joe, yesterday's price is not today's price.
13: That's true.
1: The pitch. Fastball high, 2-2. And there has been reporting that the Tigers do have a last-minute plan to trade Skubal if they need to break glass in case of season emergency. We'll see. The pitch. Outside, counts full on Thomas, 3-2. He's about to see a ninth pitch from Brennan Hanafy. Here it comes. Thomas rolls it towards short. McKinstry scoops it up, throws to first in time for the out, and there's one away. Apparting two outs now. That brings up Salvador Perez. He bats for a fourth time tonight. He's 1-for-3 with a double. He has scored the lone Royals run. 1-for-7 in his career against righty Brennan Hanafee. Right-hander set to the bell. First pitch. That's a slider up and in, and that's ball one. Salvi's first career home run came at this ballpark. What about a historic 318th? The pitch. Swung out and missed, and it's 1-1. A home run in this spot would tie the game. The Royals are down 2-1, top of the eighth inning. Base is empty with two outs. Here's the pitch. Hit on the ground down the third baseline, foul, and the count's now 1-2. Salvi broke his bat. So the bat boy runs out of the first base dugout and hands Salvi a brand new one. Two-tone bat, black painted barrel, natural wood at the handle. Salvi's back in the righty batter's box with a slightly open stance, bat resting on his right shoulder. The 1-2 pitch. Hit on the ground towards shortstop. McKinstry scoops it up, shuffles and throws to first in time for the out. The inning is over. Hanafee coaxes a couple ground outs to short. The Royals go down in order against Skubal and Hanafee in the eighth. We go to the bottom of the eighth inning at Comerica Park. Tigers 2, Royals 1, and Noah Cameron's back to the mound.
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1: We go to the bottom of the eighth at Comerica Park. The Royals trail the Tigers 2-1. It's been another tight game between these two teams. Both Tigers' runs came in the very first inning against right-hander Beck Way, who was making the first start of his major league career as tonight's opener. He gave up two runs on three hits. The Royals' lone run came in the fourth against Tarek Skubal. The Royals got a couple of doubles off Skubal in that inning. And Noah Cameron, who's back on the mound now for the eighth inning, entered in the second inning and has since thrown six shutouts. Facing Gleyber Torres to start the eighth. The pitch. It's high for ball one. That was Cameron's 83rd pitch tonight. He has been brilliant pitching out of the bullpen as the headliner tonight. The 1-0 pitch. Swung out and missed. It's 1-1. Really good changeup. Cameron has struck out 7. He's walked 2. He's only allowed 2 hits. Right leg kick, the pitch. Over the outer edge, a great cutter for a strike, and it's 1-1. That pitch has been very effective for Cameron tonight. Torres thought it might have been a touch outside. He challenges. And it was just a bit outside. Successful challenge for Torres. And so that flips the count. 2-1 on Gleyber Torres now. Cameron delivers. It's a changeup over the outer edge, a called strike. It's 2-2. Now Cameron has appeared more fluid tonight. Maybe even a little bit quicker too. The pitch in the dirt. 3 balls and 2 strikes. And you wonder if between starts there might have been a mechanical tweak or two to help Noah find some more consistency in his delivery and also increase his velocity. Here's the payoff pitch to Torres. It's in the dirt, ball four. Torres is on base for a third time tonight. He had a single in the first and scored a run. And he's since now walked twice. Brings up Dylan Dingler with a runner on first and nobody out. Royals down 2-1, bottom of the eighth inning. Well, the runs came in a flurry in last night's game, all of them in the sixth inning or later. The pitch. Letter high curveball, strike one. And Dylan Dingler had the last laugh. His go-ahead RBI double in the bottom of the eighth gave the Tigers the lead. And the Royals lost 4-3. The pitch. Fastball just high, and the count's now 1-1. If you can believe it, each of the last four games the Royals have played here have been one-run games. Here's the pitch. Slap foul, first base side out of play, 1-2. And alas, the Royals have been on the wrong end of all four of those games. Lost 4-3 last night. Lost all three to the Tigers in one-run fashion here back in April. Cameron delivers, and Dingler swings and misses at a curve, strike three. Cameron has struck out eight tonight, including Dingler thrice. One out now in the bottom of the eighth inning. Brings up lefty Riley Green. But Noah Cameron has a chance to complete seven innings tonight. It would be the third time in his career that he'd completed seven. The pitch, outside ball one. He's also one strikeout shy of tying his career high of nine. He did that against the Orioles, his last start before the All-Star break. Here's the pitch. Fastball knee-high, outer edge, called strike. It's 1-1. That was a weird start for Noah Cameron. He went seven innings. He struck out nine, but he also allowed five runs because he gave up three homers. There's been no such damage tonight. The 1-1. Slider over the outer half, called strike 1-2 on Riley Green. He started the scoring with a sacrifice fly in the first inning. It might have been more if not for Isaac Collins, who robbed Green of a home run that would have been a grand slam. Here's the pitch. Low and outside. Great block from Salvi behind the plate. The count's now 2-2. Isaac Collins brought the home run back. Colt Keith tagged up from third. That was the game's first run. A couple batters later, Hao Yu Lee singled up the middle. Bring in the Tigers' second run, both off Beck Way in the bottom of the first. Noah Cameron has stifled them since. Two balls, two strikes on Riley Green. Here's the pitch. Hit on the ground, back of the middle. Massey ranges to his right, backhands. Underhand flip to Tolbert, covering second in time. Throw to first on a hop. That's in time! A double play! What a play! Michael Massey and Tyler Tolbert combined to get two behind Noah Cameron. The look to the dugout, the Tigers are challenging. A close play at first.
20: Detroit 17, the out call to first base.
1: As it stands, it's an inning-ending double play for Noah Cameron to complete seven scoreless. No question on the out at second, but did the Royals get the out at first? It's really close. A look at the big T scoreboard and left, and at a glance, it looks like the Royals did get the out. Laz Diaz is the crew chief and the home plate umpire. Great stretch from Vinny Pasquantino on a relay throw that hit the dirt in front of him.
20: After review, the call confirmed. The runner's out. Detroit loses the challenge.
1: Call confirmed. The runner is out. It's an inning-ending double play. Noah Cameron completes 7 scoreless innings, pitching out of the bullpen tonight for the first time in his career. We go to the 9th in a 1-run game. Tigers 2, Royals 1.
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1: Here we go. Top of the 9th inning at Comerica Park. The Royals are down to their final 3 outs. And the Tigers have gone to their closer, future Hall of Famer Kenley Jansen, who enters tonight with 487 career saves. He has 23 saves just this year. First to face him, Jack Caglione, who comes off the bench to pinch hit. Jansen delivers. First pitch cutter swung out and missed. Then it's 0-1. This is a 1-run game in the top of the 9th inning. The Royals are down 2-1. McCax certainly has the ability to tie this game with one swing. Here's the pitch. Cutter popped up. Shallow center field. McKinstry angles out. Beerling races in from center. He staggers and makes the catch. And tags is out, one away. Well, good to see Cag to the plate regardless. First time he's played since exiting the game with right shoulder soreness on Tuesday. Brings up Vinny Pasquantino, who's thankful to see somebody not named Tarek Skubal. Vinny's 0-3 with 3 strikeouts tonight. Jansen delivers. It's high. That's ball one. Jansen's 487 saves, third most all time. 11 have come this year in 15 tries. Here's the pitch. Pasquantino shoots it foul, third base side out of play. The count's now 1-1. The Royals are already facing him for the fourth time this year. Jansen has 3 saves in as many tries against the Royals this season. 3 total scoreless innings. Here's the pitch. Fastball popped up. Third base side, foul ground. Slicing out of play. It's 1-2 on Vinny Pasquantino.

0: Here's the pitch. Swung on and missed. Strike three. Cutter way above the zone. Pasquantino chased it. Two up, two down for Kenley Jansen. Royals are down to their final out. Nick Lofton steps to the plate with the bases empty. Royals down 2-1. Both Tigers' runs came in the first off Beck Way. Noah Cameron was brilliant after that in relief. Seven shutout. First pitch to Lofton. Swung on and missed, 0-1. Tarek Skubal allowed just one run in 7 1/3. Brennan Hanafy got the final two outs in the eighth. And it's been Jansen for the ninth. The 0-1 pitch. Lofton pops it up right side of the infield. Hao Yu Lee is underneath it. He makes the catch, and the ball game is over. The Royals suffer yet another one-run loss to the Tigers at Comerica Park. That is five straight one-run losses to the Tigers at this ballpark. Tonight, a pitcher's duel through and through. The Tigers got two runs in the bottom of the first. And behind Tarek Skubal, Brennan Hanafy, and Kenley Jansen, it was all they needed. The Royals struck out 12 times against Skubal, go down in order against Jansen, who earns the save, and lose tonight by a final score of 2-1. For the Royals in the ninth, no runs, no hits, no errors, nobody left on base. The Tigers have taken the first two games of this four-game series. We're back to Detroit right after this.
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14: Welcome to the Midwest Marine Boats postgame show. 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
0: Welcome back to Comerica Park with Steve Stewart and our producer-engineer, Eric Guthrie. I'm Jake Eisenberg. It's a different night. It's the same song and the same verse, though, for the Royals at Comerica Park. It is yet another one-run loss this season at this ballpark. That is five in a row. Every single game the Royals have played at this ballpark this year has been a one-run game, and the Royals have found themselves on the wrong end of it. Tonight, the Royals lose 2-1. The Royals are now 43-62 on the season, while the Tigers improve to 50-54. And Stu, I'm going to throw a couple of different numbers at you. I'll start with this. The Tigers have now played 48 games this season, decided by two runs or fewer. They are 15-33. Most losses by two or fewer runs in baseball. They were tied for the fewest wins of such games entering the night. Of their now 15 wins by two runs or fewer, five of them are against the Royals. Now, on the flip side of that, or in similar vein to that, the Royals and Tigers have now played 12 games decided by one run in their last 26. 12 of the last 26 games between these two teams decided by one run, and the Royals are now 4-8 in those 12 games. And so you know it's going to be tight. The question is, where are the runs going to be? And tonight you knew they would be few and far between with Tarik Skubal pitching. He was brilliant. 7 1/3 innings and 12 strikeouts. Noah Cameron, you could make an argument, was just as good, if not better. 7 shutout innings with 8 strikeouts, but that came after Beck Way allowed 2 runs in the first.
15: Yeah, I guess the highlight of the night is Cameron's performance. Great to see. On the road with 40,000-plus here tonight, pitching the way he did. First time coming out of the pen for a ball game as he had an opener ahead of him. And he looked great. Obviously, Skubal did as well. The Royals did what they could. They had 2nd and 3rd, 1 out in the third inning, weren't able to score. They did get their one run in the fourth after a leadoff double by Salvador Perez. And then they had 2nd and 3rd, 2 outs in the 7th inning. And again, Skubal didn't buckle in that situation. So Skubal, who gets the win, is 7-5. His ERA drops to 2.70. We don't know if this was his final start at home, but the crowd sure gave him a nice ovation. Also, 7 1/3 innings for him is a career high. It is not a career high, maybe a season high.
0: Yeah, most
15: a season high, season
0: this
15: high,
0: year
15: season high this year. And so, so a great night for him. Great night for the home folks. And the good news is that's only 2 out of 4. Maybe the Royals come back and gain a split in the next couple.
0: And for the Tigers, they executed their formula tonight. Back Tarik Skubal with just enough offense and let him do his thing. 12 strikeouts for Skubal, now 999 in his career. So the Royals have dropped the first two games of this series. They try to get back into this series tomorrow afternoon. It's a 12:10 Central first pitch. We're on the air at 11:30 in the morning with our pregame coverage. All-star Michael Wacha is on the mound. He goes up against right-hander Casey Mize for the Tigers. So again, 12:10 first pitch, and we're on the air at 11:30. We'll talk to you again. The final score tonight, it's the Detroit Tigers 2 and the Kansas City Royals 1. Stu's got the final totals.
15: Okay, Jake, for the Tigers, 2 runs, 5 hits, no errors. They strand 5. For the Royals, 1 run, 4 hits, no errors. They also strand 5. The win goes to Skubal. He's 7-5. The loss to Beckway, the opener tonight, gave up 2 runs in that first inning, so he's now 1-1. And Kenley Jansen with his 12th save on the year, a 2-hour, 7-minute game in this pitcher's duel here tonight with two very quick working pitchers and Skubal and Cameron for most of the night. 40,638 is sellout. They have a concert, a Flo Rida concert coming up here in a little bit. They're setting up the stage out behind second base right now, but a big crowd, and a lot of them are sticking around for the concert after this one. This is two out of the 4 game series have been played. They were both night games. We have day games each of the next couple of days here. Again, a 12:10 game tomorrow and a 12:40 ball game, Kansas City time, coming up on Sunday. 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And by the way, the Royals tonight Singles were a hard thing to come by. Double. Bottom line was a single. Anytime the Royals get a single, that player earns a donation from Sun Life and the Kansas City Royals Foundation for Team Smile and their mission to improve the oral health of Kansas City youth. Again, the final score, 2-1 Detroit wins it. We're back to Comerica Park in a moment on the Royals Baseball Network.
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15: We come to you from the IBEW Local 124 broadcast booth here in Detroit. Let's bring you the Stako Electric plays of the game, and obviously it was pitchers dominating tonight, but there was some pretty flashy defense in the first inning turned in by a Royals player as it was a scoreless game. Bottom of the first inning, the opener Beckway loaded the bases with nobody down, and up came Riley Green with a golden opportunity.
0: The 1-2. In the air, down the left field line, back toward the corner. Collins is onto the track. He's at the fence. He leaps. He grabs it. He robs Riley Green of a grand slam. Isaac Collins takes one back. He throws back to the infield toward third. Colt Keith tags up on a sacrifice fly. The Tigers get one run, but only one run. Isaac Collins robs a grand slam.
15: So a great play by Isaac Collins, who has just been doing it all in the field, in the batter's box. And great to see Collins bring one back there. So they get a run there, but not four on that fly ball to left field. They did get another run later in the inning on an RBI single by Hao-Yu Lee. But instead of a grand slam, meaning a 4-0 lead, that inning ended with the Tigers finishing the first inning with a 2-0 lead. Isaac Collins, by the way, also had a double in this ballgame, so he got it done at the plate, and that was against Skubal off his changeup in the third inning. Royals didn't score, as Collins was stranded at third base. But in the fourth inning, with the Royals down 2-0, Salvi led off the inning with an opposite field double. With two down, up came Nick Lofton. Nick Lofton can come through. Right-handed batter swings and lines it down the left field line, and that's a fair ball headed for the corner. Extra bases for Lofton. Salvi comes in to score. Lofton does it again, an RBI double. The Royals are on the board. They're down 2-1. And those are our electric plays of the game, presented by Stako Electric Construction Company, the official electrical contractor of the Kansas City Royals. Unfortunately, you just heard the Royals' only run of this ball game is the Tigers. Got that 2 in the first. That held up the whole night. They win it 2-1 over the Royals. 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
15: Welcome back to the Midwest Marine Boats postgame show. The Tigers, a 2-1 win over the Royals on this Friday night here in Detroit. Let's hear from the Royals manager, Matt Quatrero.
22: Awesome. The conviction, I thought the way his breaking balls, those were the best we've seen in a long time. Fastballs down in the zone and the breaking balls down to down below the zone. You saw a lot of uncomfortable swings, a lot of chase. Thought the cutter was really good, but by far the best his curveball and slider have been, and the conviction and the fastball was outstanding.
23: I think that's what you talked about, but a mindset thing, get a little bit of a change coming out of the bullpen and all that.
22: It certainly looked like it. You have to ask him if that's the case, but I mean, just the way he attacked and the way everything I just said, the breaking balls down, the fastballs, besides, I didn't look up there too much for velo, but I saw a 95, I know once, a couple 94s, so, I mean, that was really, really good and more conviction from what he has been doing.
23: Velo was up across the board on everything,
22: yeah.
23: So it felt like he was kind of in a rhythm.
22: Yeah, I mean, that's a lot like what we saw last year. Not necessarily a fastball velo, but the breaking ball coming out of his hand down and finishing below the zone.
24: The way Tereskubo was pitching in that game today, fourth inning, Nick Lofton's RBI double, just how great was it to see that swing and to get a sense that you could get back in the game there?
22: Yeah, I mean, we had second and third the inning before that. Obviously he makes quality pitches. He's tough, we know that. But we get Carter and Lane up second and third. We take our chance there, and then we had a man on third, maybe the fifth inning it was. But then, Nick coming through to make it a 2-1 game, anything can happen.
23: It's kind of, he's obviously one of the best pitchers in baseball. You guys have seen him a ton. What kind of adjustments are you trying to make in game when he is going like that?
22: Well, I mean, what makes him difficult is he throws a ton of strikes, so it's not like you can wait him out, right? He's going to throw everything he has in the zone. You're just trying to be ready to hit, because you have to respect the fastball. And, you know, the early part of that game for both teams with the sun and the shadows the way they are, it makes it even tougher. But, you know, he mixes really well, and that's the thing. So you got to kind of pick something and stay with it.
24: What did you make of Beck Lee in the first inning there and then the play by Isaac Collins on the left
22: hand? Yeah, Beck was a little erratic. Look, this game's crazy because the first hitter hits the ball back. If that stays in his glove, it's an out. Maybe the whole inning transpires differently. Isaac makes a great play to keep us in it right there. I'm not sure if it was going out or not, but you know, regardless, but what really did us in was the two-out hit. You know, I mean, if you get out of that, bases loaded, nobody out with one run, you feel pretty good about it.
23: We talked pregame about why the opener with Noah. When you look back on that, is that kind of what you wanted to see in terms of, you know, to bring him in at the bottom of the lineup and be able to, I know it went way longer, but it just in terms of, you know, the way that all worked out for you.
22: For Noah, yeah, absolutely. I mean, it stinks when you know, the runs come in the first. You know, obviously we liked that matchup with the righties that he was going to face. It just got away from us there. But for what we saw from Noah, absolutely, that was better than we could have hoped for.
24: Mission the third inning, getting two runs on. Did you like the execution there by Tyler Tolbert?
22: Yeah, it was one of his best bunts of the year. I mean, you know, I just mentioned how hard it was to see up there, and I think that was a slider. He put it down perfectly, executed one of the best bunts we've seen him make all year.
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15: 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Tomorrow, quite the pitching matchup. Michael Wacha on the mound for the Royals. Casey Mize will go for Detroit. And again, we'll be on the air tomorrow at 11:30 a.m. with the Bob Allen Ford pregame show, 12:10, the first pitch. 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It's also available on the Odyssey app. And the final score here tonight, Tigers win it 2-1 over the Royals. For Jake Eisenberg and our producer-engineer Eric Guthrie, Steve Stewart saying goodnight from Detroit.
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11: Disables another ship. I'm Lisa Lucera, Fox News. This comes after Central Command says the vessel tried to get through the U.S. blockade on Iranian ports at least four times. Central Command says the vessel tried to get through the U.S. blockade on Iranian ports at least four times, firing on the ship's machine room. This

0: Washington this afternoon, President Trump said he believes Iran will eventually surrender.
1: We've taken out their first level of leadership. We've then taken out their second level of leadership. We've taken out some of the third level. And we're negotiating with the rest. And we'll see how it all works.
0: The president said he has made a decision on whether to resume major attacks on Iran. The president said to speak momentarily at the rescheduled White House Correspondents Association dinner. Cases of measles on the rise, and maybe more than you realize.
2: There are still a few months left in 2026, but we've already had more cases of the measles than we did last year. The CDC says as of Thursday, there were 2,318 cases across the country, which surpasses the 2,289 confirmed in 2025. That makes this year the worst for measles since 1991.
0: Fox's Daria Albinger. In 2000, the disease was considered eradicated in the U.S. because of high rates of vaccination. Since then, more people are opting to not inoculate. In November, international health officials will meet to determine if the U.S. and Mexico will lose their measles-free status. 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
0: Activists in Wisconsin plan protests into the weekend after police shot and killed a man during an arrest.
8: Dozens of activists continue blocking traffic and occupying a Madison intersection, they say, until a police officer is charged in the shooting death of Corey Ruiz, who police say may have been attempting burglaries when officers chased him, that he resisted, was tased, that Ruiz pulled a knife and injured an officer who opened fire, killing him, as activists vow.
9: To hold individuals, government officials accountable for this continuing behavior.
8: Court records show Ruiz had a lengthy criminal history, including resisting an officer in June, again in 2024, and battery or threat to a police officer or judge in 2021. The state is investigating. Jeff Manasso, Fox News.
0: A new study by Italian researchers says microplastics were detected in the blood of heart attack patients.
10: The study is small. Italian researchers looking at the blood samples of only 61 patients who were undergoing angiograms, a procedure that analyzes blood vessels for irregularities. They found that 51 of those people, or 84%, who suffered an active severe heart attack had detectable micro and nanoplastics in their blood. Plastic was found in 40% of the patients with chronic heart disease and 32% of those with normal coronary arteries. Health and environmental variables could also complicate the data. The study found that a history of smoking emerged as the single strongest predictor of detectable plastic particles in the blood. Tanya J. Powers, Fox News.
0: The European Commission has found TikTok did not adequately protect children's privacy rights on its platform by allowing adults to view the accounts of minors. The commission says exposed children to cyberbullying, bullying, unwanted contact, and predatory behavior. The company can now defend itself and reply to the findings. The commission could issue a so-called non-compliance decision and a possible fine. I'm Lee Silasera. This is Fox News.
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12: From the Cocoa Weather Center, the Warrensburg forecast. Tonight, a chance of showers, increasing clouds. Low in the morning, 67. Tomorrow, Showers.

0: and thunderstorms, a high 79, 80% chance of rain tomorrow. And then tomorrow night, still a chance of showers and thunderstorms, gradually becoming partly cloudy, a low of 71. Saturday, hot, mostly sunny, high 92. Saturday night, mostly clear, 73. Sunday, sunny and hot, a high of 97, 99 on Monday.
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0: Remember when you could get a burger at a sit-down restaurant for only $6? 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
1: From the Cocoa Weather Center, the Warrensburg forecast. Tonight, a chance of showers, increasing clouds. Low in the morning, 67. Tomorrow, showers and thunderstorms, a high 79. 80% chance of rain tomorrow. And then tomorrow night, still a chance of showers and thunderstorms, gradually becoming partly cloudy, a low of 71. Saturday, hot, mostly sunny, high 92. Saturday night, mostly clear, 73. Sunday, sunny and hot, a high of 97, 99 on Monday.
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0: Coco Weather Center, the Warrensburg forecast. Tonight, a chance of showers, increasing clouds. Low in the morning, 67. Tomorrow, showers and thunderstorms, a high 79. 80% chance of rain tomorrow. And then tomorrow night, still a chance of showers and thunderstorms, gradually becoming partly cloudy, a low of 71. Saturday, hot, mostly sunny, high 92. Saturday night, mostly clear, 73. Sunday, sunny and hot, a high of 97, 99 on Monday.
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1: Another attempt to break the blockade. I'm Lee Silicera, Fox News. The U.S. military says it fired at the engine room of a vessel that attempted to ram the U.S. blockade of Iranian ports at least four times, disabling the ship. The military has hammered targets in Iran for nearly 2 weeks.
2: It comes as President Trump has been talking about a perhaps massive attack on Iran. He told that to Axios. But at every stop of the way, President Trump is saying about how one thing cannot be permitted, and that is Iran receiving a nuclear weapon.
1: Fox's Steve Harrigan in Tel Aviv. Meanwhile, Saudi Arabia says it's launched strikes against the Houthi rebels in Yemen after they targeted a Saudi ship in the Red Sea. At the rescheduled White House Correspondents Association dinner,
3: as I said 3 months ago, the show must go on.
1: President Trump addressing the reporters and guests at the Waldorf Astoria in Washington 3 months after a gunman attempted to storm the event.
3: Tremendous amount was learned about security and about other things, the dangers of what we all do.
1: The president told the audience, "We don't yield to political violence and we believe in freedom of speech." The president also thanked the Secret Service for their handling of the security breach. Former President Biden has dropped his lawsuit that aimed to block the Justice Department from releasing transcripts and audio recordings from conversations he had with a ghostwriter over 10 years ago.
4: The interviews were for his 2017 memoir. The DOJ obtaining the recordings as part of an investigation into his handling of classified documents during his time as a senator and the vice presidency. Republicans in Congress demanded the material after no criminal charges came from the probe. The former president had argued the release to Congress and the Conservative Heritage Foundation were a violation of privacy. The decision to drop the suit comes after an appeals court rejected his bid to block the material's release, finding there was substantial public interest.
1: Fox's Christian Goodwin. 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
1: Several congressional Democrats holding a hearing in Houston about the ICE killing of a migrant.
10: Ronaldo Salgado and Lorenzo Salgado Jr. testified that their father, Lorenzo Salgado Araujo, picked up his construction crew, including his own brother, to go to work one morning earlier this month, but was later killed by an ICE agent during a stop. Homeland Security initially said Araujo weaponized his van and tried to evade the agents, but his sons testified.
11: I know my father would have stopped his vehicle immediately if ICE agents had clearly identified themselves, rather than aggressively approach him in two unmarked vehicles without emergency lights on. That must have been terrifying, not knowing who was after him.
10: While Araujo was undocumented, ICE later clarified he had not been their intended target for arrest. Jessica Rosenthal, Fox News.
1: Salgado Araujo was undocumented but had lived in Texas for 30 years. About 200,000 people forced to leave their homes in southwestern France and central Spain as large fires burn out of control. Numerous firefighters have been injured in the fires, but no deaths have been reported in either country. Jon Bon Jovi cut his Madison Square Garden show short last night after falling ill.
12: The singer's rep said, in part, Jon Bon Jovi spoke from stage and told fans he had been battling a sinus infection, which led to the show's early ending. The spokesperson promised updated information will be available shortly for attendees. The rocker notably was in the middle of the eighth show in his nine-night MSG residency when he left the stage after Living on a Prayer, telling attendees, "I'm sorry, I'm hurt, and you're not getting the best of me." Michelle Polino, Fox News.
1: LeBron James has announced he's heading to the Philadelphia 76ers, the NBA's all-time leading scorer, said on social media it'll be his last decision. It comes after he strongly considered retirement. I'm Lisa Lucera. This is Fox News.
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8: From the Cocoa Weather Center, the Warrensburg forecast. Tonight, a chance of showers, increasing clouds. Low in the morning, 67. Tomorrow, showers and thunderstorms, a high 79. 80% chance of rain tomorrow. And then tomorrow night, still a chance of showers and thunderstorms, gradually becoming partly cloudy, a low of 71. Saturday, hot, mostly sunny, high 92. Saturday night, mostly clear, 73. Sunday, sunny and hot, a high of 97, 99 on Monday.
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0: From the Cocoa Weather Center, the Warrensburg forecast. Tonight, a chance of showers, increasing clouds. Low in the morning, 67. Tomorrow, showers and thunderstorms, a high 79. 80% chance of rain tomorrow. And then tomorrow night, still a chance of showers and thunderstorms, gradually becoming partly cloudy, a low of 71. Saturday, hot, mostly sunny, high 92. Saturday night, mostly clear, 73. Sunday, sunny and hot, a high of 97, 99 on Monday.
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0: Remember when you could get a burger at a sit-down restaurant for only $6? Well, you still can at your Warrensburg IHOP. That's right, $6 burgers every Wednesday night. 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
1: From the Cocoa Weather Center, the Warrensburg forecast. Tonight, a chance of showers, increasing clouds. Low in the morning, 67. Tomorrow, showers and thunderstorms. A high, 79. 80% chance of rain tomorrow. And then tomorrow night, still a chance of showers and thunderstorms, gradually becoming partly cloudy, a low of 71. Saturday, hot, mostly sunny, high 92. Saturday night, mostly clear, 73. Sunday, sunny and hot, a high of 97, 99 on Monday.
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1: He says the show must go on. I'm Lisa Lucera, Fox News. President Trump at the rescheduled White House Correspondents Association dinner 3 months after a man armed with a gun attempted to storm the ballroom.
2: The attempted mass murder at the Washington Hilton, that's what it could have been, was an assault on our democracy itself.
1: The president saying we will not be intimidated.
2: Tonight we come back together to answer that heinous attack with unwavering resolve. And every one of us here this evening to show that in America, we do not yield to political violence. We can't do that.
1: The event scaled back from the original dinner and moved to the Waldorf Astoria in Washington. U.S. Central Command says it fired on another merchant ship that tried to force its way through the U.S. blockade of Iranian ports at least four times, firing into the ship's engine room as the conflict in Iran is showing signs of widening, with Saudi Arabia joining in against Iranian proxies.
3: Sources tell Fox the Saudi military is currently carrying out airstrikes against Houthi targets in Yemen. Explosions have been heard near naval targets in the port of Hodeidah. This is in response to the Houthis hitting a Saudi oil tanker and targeting another in the Red Sea.
1: Fox's Jennifer Griffin in Washington. U.S. embassies in the Middle East alerting Americans their options to leave could become more limited. A group representing small business owners suing the Trump administration over newly announced tariffs.
4: The Liberty Justice Center says 10% to 12.5% tariffs imposed on 60 U.S. trading partners are capricious and arbitrary and require congressional approval. President Trump is relying on a provision of federal law that allows the president to impose tariffs and other sanctions on countries with unfair labor practices. Several of those nations are pushing back on those accusations.
1: Fox's Jared Halpern at the White House. 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
1: Details about the ransom notes publicized after the disappearance of Nancy Guthrie have reignited interest in the case.
9: Renewed attention on that first alleged ransom note comes after it was read on the popular Crime Junkie podcast. The note was sent to TMZ and a couple of TV news stations in Arizona, which is where Breonna Whitney was working at the time. Whitney said the note was addressed directly to Savannah Guthrie. Later alleged notes claim the 84-year-old Guthrie died shortly after she was taken. There was never any proof of life, and not one of these alleged ransom notes was ever authenticated.
1: Fox's Claudia Cowan. Since her disappearance in January, authorities have not made any arrests or identified any person of interest. Singer Chris Brown has pled guilty to fighting at a London nightclub in 2023, where authorities say he hit a music producer over the head with a bottle. Brown remains free on bail and will be sentenced in October. A former NFL Pro Bowler and TV analyst has been booked on a drunk driving charge.
10: Former Dallas Cowboys quarterback Tony Romo has been arrested in Milwaukee on suspicion of operating while under the influence, an OWI. The Milwaukee County Sheriff's Office says Romo was stopped Thursday at around 8 p.m. and performed poorly on field sobriety tests. He was later booked and released from jail and is now scheduled to appear in court in September. Wisconsin state law says a first offense OWI is generally a civil offense, with a citation typically carrying a fine ranging from $150 to $300. Romo is from the Milwaukee area, having grown up in nearby Burlington. He's a four-time Pro Bowler and is now the lead NFL analyst for CBS Sports. Tony Genualdo, Fox News.
1: The Democratic National Committee has selected South Carolina to hold the first presidential nominating contest in 2028. The decision most likely cements a Democratic primary calendar that moves away from Iowa and New Hampshire. I'm Lee Silicera. This is Fox News.
6: From the Cocoa Weather Center, the Warrensburg forecast. Tonight, a chance of showers, increasing clouds. Low in the morning, 67. Tomorrow, showers and thunderstorms. A high, 79. 80% chance of rain tomorrow. And then tomorrow night, still a chance of showers and thunderstorms, gradually becoming partly cloudy. A low of 71. Saturday, hot, mostly sunny. High, 92. Saturday night, mostly clear, 73. Sunday, sunny and hot. I have 97, 99 on Monday.
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0: From the Cocoa Weather Center, the Warrensburg forecast. Tonight, a chance of showers, increasing clouds. Low in the morning, 67. Tomorrow, showers and thunderstorms, a high 79. 80% chance of rain tomorrow. And then tomorrow night, still a chance of showers and thunderstorms, gradually becoming partly cloudy, a low of 71. Saturday, hot, mostly sunny, high 92. Saturday night, mostly clear, 73. Sunday, sunny and hot, a high of 97, 99 on Monday.
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0: From the Cocoa Weather Center, the Warrensburg forecast. Tonight, a chance of showers, increasing clouds. Low in the morning, 67. Tomorrow, showers and thunderstorms, a high 79. 80% chance of rain tomorrow. And then tomorrow night, still a chance of showers and thunderstorms, gradually becoming partly cloudy, a low of 71. Saturday, hot, mostly sunny, high 92. Saturday night, mostly clear, 73. Sunday, sunny and hot, a high of 97, 99 on Monday.
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1: No decision. I'm Deborah Valentine, Fox News. President Trump is considering a major U.S. military attack on Iran. The U.S. military has fired on another merchant ship trying to breach the U.S. blockade of Iranian ports. Fox's Steve Harrigan has more from Tel Aviv.
2: They come as the U.S. has launched 13 straight nights of attacks against military targets inside Iran. And all this comes as a background when President Trump is speaking about a potential massive attack against Iran that he is considering. Here's the president.
3: We're doing extremely well. They would like to do something, but I say they're not ready yet. They need more of the same. They're not ready yet. They got some evil intentions. We cannot let them have a nuclear weapon.
2: And finally, one sign of preparations here for potential trouble ahead. A number of mayors of Israeli cities have reopened bomb shelters, bunkers around parts of the city. They usually do this in times of heightened alert.
1: Today marks the 13th straight day of attacks on Tehran after the ceasefire crumbled. Canada, India, Mexico, and the UK among the dozens of nations facing new U.S. tariffs.
4: This is all about forced labor in other countries. Now, the senior administration officials are telling us that this is not a replacement for the Section 122 tariffs that expired at 12:01 Eastern time this morning. But the fact is that these new tariffs started the same moment that those emergency tariffs ended by law this morning. Now, this is low-hanging fruit for the Trump administration because multiple administrations have long tracked the use of forced labor in countries across the globe. It's well documented. Now, based on the Section 301 report, the Trump administration put in place tariffs ranging from 10% to 12.5% on 60 countries. Some market experts worry that the tariffs themselves will put pressure on inflation.
1: Fox's Edward Lawrence reporting. 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
1: Former President Joe Biden withdraws a lawsuit against the Justice Department over the release of biographer interview recordings. Fox's Kristen Goodwin has more.
10: Former President Biden dropping his lawsuit that aimed to block the DOJ from releasing transcripts and audio recordings from conversations he had with a ghostwriter over 10 years ago. The interviews were for his 2017 memoir. The DOJ obtaining the recordings as part of an investigation into his handling of classified documents during his time as a senator and the vice presidency. Republicans in Congress demanded the material after no criminal charges came from the probe. The former president had argued the release to Congress and the Conservative Heritage Foundation were a violation of privacy. The decision to drop the suit comes after an appeals court rejected his bid to block the material's release, finding there was substantial public interest. Kristen Goodwin, Fox News.
1: Federal authorities are taking steps to deport an alleged member of the gang Tren de Aragua, released from custody after being arrested for allegedly selling guns in the sanctuary city of Chicago.
11: This is a guy who a judge said wasn't safe to have out on the streets and needed to be held in detention during his trial. But when Jose Vasquez Hernandez was released this past month, the state didn't give the feds any kind of a heads up because of Illinois sanctuary policies. The 31-year-old Venezuelan who was in the country illegally was caught selling high-powered weapons to an undercover ATF agent on the city's west side last year during a joint federal operation with Chicago police. But thanks to a plea deal, he was sentenced to just 18 months. And since Illinois has an automatic 50% sentence reduction for good behavior, he walked free last month without spending a day in prison after receiving credit for time served while he was awaiting his trial.
1: That's Fox's Garrett Tenney reporting from Chicago. President Trump says the U.S. will open a formal investigation into the EU's trade practices. I'm Deborah Valentine. This is Fox News.
6: From the COCO Weather Center, the Warrensburg forecast. Tonight, a chance of showers, increasing clouds. Low in the morning, 67. Tomorrow, showers and thunderstorms, a high 79. 80% chance of rain tomorrow. And then tomorrow night, still a chance of showers and thunderstorms, gradually becoming partly cloudy, a low of 71. Saturday, hot, mostly sunny, high 92. Saturday night, mostly clear, 73. Sunday, sunny and hot. I have 97, 99 on Monday.
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0: Remember when you could get a burger at a sit-down restaurant for only $6? 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
1: From the Cocoa Weather Center, the Warrensburg forecast. Tonight, a chance of showers, increasing clouds. Low in the morning, 67. Tomorrow, showers and thunderstorms, a high 79. 80% chance of rain tomorrow. And then tomorrow night, still a chance of showers and thunderstorms, gradually becoming partly cloudy, a low of 71. Saturday, hot, mostly sunny, high 92. Saturday night, mostly clear, 73. Sunday, sunny and hot, a high of 97, 99 on Monday.
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0: From the Cocoa Weather Center, the Warrensburg forecast. Tonight, a chance of showers, increasing clouds. Low in the morning, 67. Tomorrow, showers and thunderstorms, a high 79. 80% chance of rain tomorrow. And then tomorrow night, still a chance of showers and thunderstorms, gradually becoming partly cloudy, a low of 71. Saturday, hot, mostly sunny, high 92. Saturday night, mostly clear, 73. Sunday, sunny and hot, a high of 97, 99 on Monday.
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1: Correspondents' Dinner Part 2. I'm Chris DeMeo, Fox News. The White House Correspondents' Dinner back on again Friday night after the attempted shooting halted the event back in April. President Trump says the plan was to get the dinner back up and running.
2: So in this country, we believe in freedom of speech. We settle our differences not with bullets, but with open and vigorous debate. And no deranged loser with a gun will ever change that. We can't let that ever happen. Tonight, we come back together to answer that heinous attack with unwavering resolve. And every one of us here this evening to show that in America, we do not yield to political violence. We can't do that.
1: A Friday night's dinner marked by a smaller guest list and tighter security. Meantime, the president threatening a much larger scale attack on Iran.
3: He says the military is locked and loaded. Even as talks continue, President Trump says Tehran remains far from a deal. The New York Times reporting U.S. intelligence believes Iran's new supreme leader may be more open to pursuing a nuclear weapon. As concerns grow inside the administration that China and Russia could be enabling Tehran, Trump says both leaders have assured him they are not arming Iran.
4: I don't think they'd want to have me disappointed.
3: Meantime, the standoff is spreading at sea. The U.S. military says it disabled a second commercial ship after it allegedly ignored four warnings and tried to breach Iran's blockade.
1: That's Fox's Chanley Painter. Mass evacuations taking place in Spain and France in the wake of raging wildfires. Some 200,000 people fleeing, some escaping by boat as flames got out of control. Firefighters in both countries caught off guard by the fires, which were fueled by high temperatures and long-term effects of climate change. France and Spain asking fellow European Union members for help. 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
1: Canada disinviting the United States from the inauguration of a new bridge between Detroit and Windsor, Ontario, after new U.S.-imposed tariffs. Fox Business's Edward Lawrence is in D.C. with the details.
7: The new Section 301 tariffs based on countries failing to end forced labor of workers or failing to stop imports of products made with forced labor. Across multiple administrations, the U.S. Trade Representative's office kept records about forced labor data on countries. The new tariffs started down to the minute when the law forced the temporary Section 122 emergency tariffs to end. Senior administration officials tell us this is not about replacing one tariff with another. The Committee for Responsible Federal Budget estimates the new tariffs, along with the new tariffs on Brazil and Canada, will bring in about $950 billion over 10 years. That's about the same amount as if the emergency Section 122 tariffs continued.
1: A U.S. Trade Representative Jameson Greer saying that the new tariffs target human rights violations and distortive trade practices. Well, the Trump administration is paving the way for more veterans to be truck drivers. Fox's Tom Graham explains.
8: The White House launched a new program Friday that lets veterans who drove large military vehicles skip the required test skill for a commercial driver's license. Former U.S. service members who served at least 3 years can also use their GI Bill money to pay for CDL training. The push comes after a crackdown on immigrant truck drivers resulted in 26,000 losing their licenses and creating vacancies. The Transportation Department began enforcing existing English language requirements for truckers over fears many could not read road signs. Tom Graham, Fox News.
1: Stocks closed mixed to end a volatile...
8: Road signs. Tom Graham, Fox News.
1: Stocks closed mixed to end a volatile week. The Dow rose 236 points. The Nasdaq fell 162.

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2: From the Coco Weather Center, the Warrensburg forecast could have some rain this morning and then mostly sunny. High 93, heat index values as high as 106. South-southwest wind 3 to 7 miles an hour. Then tonight, mostly clear with a low 74. Sunny on Sunday, a high of 96. Sunday night, mostly clear and 77. And Monday, still hot, sunshine, high near 97 degrees.
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2: From the Coco Weather Center, the Warrensburg forecast could have some rain this morning and then mostly sunny, high 93, heat index values as high as 106, south-southwest wind 3 to 7 miles an hour. Then tonight, mostly clear with a low 74, sunny on Sunday, a high of 96, Sunday night mostly clear in 77, and Monday still hot, sunshine, high near 97 degrees.
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1: Jabs at the White House Correspondents' Dinner. I'm Deborah Valentine, Fox News. President Trump spoke at the White House Correspondents' Dinner event Friday evening, rescheduled from April after a gunman entered the perimeter of that event. Fox's Christina Coleman.
2: First jokes was about HHS Secretary RFK Jr., who has been known to make some headlines over roadkill.
3: Delicious beef tenderloins, very special beef. And I want you all to know that Bobby Kennedy is right here. Personally ran over the cow in his car.
2: And he also roasted California Senator Adam Schiff, who he has mocked many times before, and he certainly didn't hold back.
3: I hate some people. You know, I shouldn't say this. I'm president. I'm not supposed to hate. I'm supposed to love everybody. But he's a terrible person.
2: He did address the safety and security concerns and gave a big shout out to the U.S. Secret Service and law enforcement and just thanking them for protecting and serving and keeping everybody safe.
1: The dinner held at the Waldorf Astoria in Washington, D.C., replacing the Washington Hilton. President Trump is signaling on a decision on launching a major strike on Iran. Fox's Chanley Painter has the latest.
4: He says the military is locked and loaded. Even as talks continue, President Trump says Tehran remains far from a deal. The New York Times reporting U.S. intelligence believes Iran's new supreme leader may be more open to pursuing a nuclear weapon. As concerns grow inside the administration that China and Russia could be enabling Tehran, Trump says both leaders have assured him they are not arming Iran.
3: I don't think they'd want to have me disappointed.
4: Meantime, the standoff is spreading at sea. The U.S. military says it disabled a second commercial ship after it allegedly ignored four warnings and tried to breach Iran's blockade.
1: President Trump recently warned that Iranian civilian infrastructure could be targeted if attacks on shipping in the Strait of Hormuz continues. 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
1: Canada, India, Mexico, and the UK among the dozens of nations facing new U.S. tariffs.
6: This is all about forced labor in other countries. Now, the senior administration officials are telling us that this is not a replacement for the Section 122 tariffs that expired at 12:01 Eastern Time this morning. But the fact is that these new tariffs started the same moment that those emergency tariffs ended by law this morning. Now, this is low-hanging fruit for the Trump administration because multiple administrations have long tracked the use of forced labor in countries across the globe. It's well documented. Now, based on the Section 301 report, the Trump administration put in place tariffs ranging from 10% to 12.5% on 60 countries. Some market experts worry that the tariffs themselves will put pressure on inflation.
1: Fox's Edward Lawrence reporting. Former President Biden withdraws a lawsuit against the Justice Department over the release of biographer interview recordings.
7: Former President Biden dropping his lawsuit that aimed to block the DOJ from releasing transcripts and audio recordings from conversations he had with a ghostwriter over 10 years ago. The interviews were for his 2017 memoir. The DOJ obtaining the recordings as part of an investigation into his handling of classified documents during his time as a senator and the vice presidency. Republicans in Congress demanded the material after no criminal charges came from the probe. The former president had argued the release to Congress and the Conservative Heritage Foundation were a violation of privacy. The decision to drop the suit comes after an appeals court rejected his bid to block the material's release, finding there was substantial public interest. Kristen Goodwin, Fox News.
1: Eight people are dead following a fire in Grand Haven, Michigan. Police say two adults and six children were killed. The Ottawa County Sheriff's Department says the fatalities are being investigated as a mass murder-suicide. The victims, they say, were related. I'm Deborah Valentine. This is Fox News.
8: From the Cocoa Weather Center, the Warrensburg forecast could have some rain this morning and then mostly sunny, high 93, heat index values as high as 106, south-southwest wind 3 to 7 miles an hour. Then tonight, mostly clear with a low 74, sunny on Sunday, a high of 96, Sunday night mostly clear in 77, and Monday still hot, sunshine, high near 97 degrees.
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6: From the Coco Weather Center, the Warrensburg forecast could have some rain this morning and then mostly sunny, high 93, heat index values as high as 106, south-southwest wind 3 to 7 miles an hour. Then tonight, mostly clear with a low 74, sunny on Sunday, a high of 96, Sunday night mostly clear in 77, and Monday still hot, sunshine, high near 97 degrees.
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11: I remember my first love affair. 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But my mama had some great advice, so I thought I'd put it in the words of this song.

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2: From the Coco Weather Center, the Warrensburg forecast could have some rain this morning and then mostly sunny. High 93, heat index values as high as 106. South-southwest wind 3 to 7 miles an hour. Then tonight, mostly clear with a low 74. Sunny on Sunday, a high of 96. Sunday night, mostly clear and 77. And Monday, still hot, sunshine, high near 97 degrees.

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1: A more subdued gathering. I'm Chris DeMeo, Fox News. The White House Correspondents Association dinner back on Friday night after an attempted shooting halted the event back in April.
2: So in this country, we believe in freedom of speech. We settle our differences not with bullets, but with open and vigorous debate. And no deranged loser with a gun will ever change that. We can't let that ever happen.
1: More from Fox's Christina Coleman.
3: First jokes was about HHS Secretary RFK Jr., who has been known to make some headlines over roadkill.
2: Delicious beef tenderloins, very special beef. And I want you all to know that Bobby Kennedy is right here. Personally ran over the cow in his car.
3: And he also roasted California Senator Adam Schiff, who he has mocked many times before, and he certainly didn't hold back.
2: I hate some people. You know, I shouldn't say this. I'm president. I'm not supposed to hate. I'm supposed to love everybody. But he's a terrible person.
3: He did address the safety and security concerns and gave a big shout out to the U.S. Secret Service and law enforcement and just thanking them for protecting and serving and keeping everybody safe.
1: And the dinner had a much smaller guest list and tighter security. Meantime, the president threatening a much larger scale attack on Iran.
4: He says the military is locked and loaded. Even as talks continue, President Trump says Tehran remains far from a deal. The New York Times reporting U.S. intelligence believes Iran's new supreme leader may be more open to pursuing a nuclear weapon. As concerns grow inside the administration that China and Russia could be enabling Tehran, Trump says both leaders have assured him they are not arming Iran.
5: I don't think they'd want to have me disappointed.
4: Meantime, the standoff is spreading at sea. The U.S. military says it disabled a second commercial ship after it allegedly ignored four warnings and tried to breach Iran's blockade.
1: That's Fox's Chanley Painter reporting. 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
1: President Trump is retaliating against EU fines on American tech firms.
15: President Trump says his administration is opening a formal investigation into the European Union's trade practices, a first step in imposing wide-ranging tariffs. In a social media post, the president criticized EU leaders for fining U.S. tech companies billions of dollars. This week, Google was hit with a $1 billion fine for violating European antitrust rules. President Trump says the EU will pay a price for its illegal and highly unethical conduct, adding the fines will be reversed and a substantial tariff will be placed on EU imports at the earliest possible moment. At the White House, Jared Halpern, Fox News.
1: The Trump administration is paving the way for more veterans to be truck drivers. Fox's Tom Graham explains.
16: The White House launched a new program Friday that lets veterans who drove large military vehicles skip the required test skill for a commercial driver's license. Former U.S. service members who served at least 3 years can also use their GI Bill money to pay for CDL training. The push comes after a crackdown on immigrant truck drivers resulted in 26,000 losing their licenses and creating vacancies. The Transportation Department began enforcing existing English language requirements for truckers over fears many could not read road signs. Tom Graham, Fox News.
1: The U.S. has surpassed 2025's record for measles cases, with 5 months left in 2026. The U.S. Centers for Disease Control and Prevention saying Friday it has logged more than 2,300 cases of measles as of Thursday. Major outbreaks in South Carolina, Utah, and Arizona have contributed to the rise. Experts say the actual spread might be greater due to underreporting and declining vaccination rates. And stocks closing Friday mixed to end a volatile week. I'm Chris DeMayo. This is Fox News.
9: From the Coco Weather Center, the Warrensburg forecast could have some rain this morning and then mostly sunny. High 93, heat index values as high as 106, south-southwest wind 3 to 7 miles an hour. Then tonight, mostly clear with a low 74. Sunny on Sunday, a high of 96. Sunday night, mostly clear in 77. And Monday, still hot, sunshine, high near 97 degrees.
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4: From the Coco Weather Center, the Warrensburg forecast could have some rain this morning and then mostly sunny. High 93, heat index values as high as 106. South-southwest wind 3 to 7 miles an hour. Then tonight, mostly clear with a low 74. Sunny on Sunday, a high of 96. Sunday night, mostly clear and 77. And Monday, still hot, sunshine, high near 97 degrees.
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4: From the Coco Weather Center, the Warrensburg forecast could have some rain this morning and then mostly sunny. I-93 heat index values as high as 106. South-southwest wind 3 to 7 miles an hour. Then tonight, mostly clear with a low 74. Sunny on Sunday, a high of 96. Sunday night, mostly clear in 77. And Monday, still hot, sunshine, high near 97 degrees.
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1: The White House Correspondents' Dinner. I'm Deborah Valentine, Fox News. The White House Correspondents' Dinner was back on Friday night. Here's Fox's Chris DeMeo.
2: This time, the gathering in Washington was more subdued with a smaller crowd and tighter security. The dinner was abruptly halted back in April by a shooter at the Washington Hilton, but President Trump insisted the gathering continue.
3: So in this country, we believe in freedom of speech. We settle our differences not with bullets, but with open and vigorous debate. And no deranged loser with a gun will ever change that. We can't let that ever happen.
2: The president delivering a rambling speech that praised some journalists and took pot shots at others. Chris DeMeo, Fox News.
1: President Trump is signaling a decision on launching a major strike against Iran. Fox's Chanley Painter has the latest.
4: He says the military is locked and loaded. Even as talks continue, President Trump says Tehran remains far from a deal. The New York Times reporting U.S. intelligence believes Iran's new supreme leader may be more open to pursuing a nuclear weapon. As concerns grow inside the administration that China and Russia could be enabling Tehran, Trump says both leaders have assured him they are not armed. Iran.
3: I don't think they'd want to have me disappointed.
4: Meantime, the standoff is spreading at sea. The U.S. military says it disabled a second commercial ship after it allegedly ignored four warnings and tried to breach Iran's blockade.
1: President Trump recently warned that Iranian civilian infrastructure could be targeted if attacks on shipping in the Strait of Hormuz continues. Forecasters say Tropical Storm Genevieve has formed in the Pacific Ocean over 500 miles off the coast of Mexico. Another storm, Hurricane Fausto, has strengthened into a Category 2 storm. Forecasters say the hurricane is expected to approach the Hawaiian Islands next week. 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
1: This week, a new batch of Fox News polls dropped, revealing how Americans feel about the president and the conflict with Iran. Fox's Jessica Rosenthal has more.
17: The latest Fox News poll finds 56% oppose the conflict with Iran. That is 4 points down from where opposition was in May. Still, nearly two-thirds think hostilities will last a year or more, and about the same amount opposes the president's handling of Iran. The president's overall approval rating stands at 39%, with loss of support from some key groups, including non-MAGA Republicans, whose support dropped 13 points in a month. If midterms were held today, the polling found 7% more voters would go for the Democrat over the Republican in their House district. And the Fox poll found while 50% view capitalism favorably, 31% view democratic socialism favorably. Jessica Rosenthal, Fox News.
1: President Trump is retaliating against EU fines on American tech firms. Fox's Jared Halpern has more from the White House.
18: President Trump says his administration is opening a formal investigation into the European Union's trade practices, a first step in imposing wide-ranging tariffs. In a social media post, the president criticized EU leaders for fining U.S. tech companies billions of dollars. This week, Google was hit with a $1 billion fine for violating European antitrust rules. President Trump says the EU will pay a price for its illegal and highly unethical conduct, adding the fines will be reversed and a substantial tariff will be placed on EU imports at the earliest possible moment. At the White House, Jared Halpern, Fox News.
1: Eight people are dead following a fire in Grand Haven, Michigan. Police say two adults and six children were killed. The Ottawa County Sheriff's Department says the fatalities are being investigated as a mass murder-suicide. Police say all of the victims were related. I'm Deborah Valentine. This is Fox News.
9: From the Coco Weather Center, the Warrensburg forecast could have some rain this morning and then mostly sunny, high 93, heat index values as high as 106, south-southwest wind 3 to 7 miles an hour. Then tonight, mostly clear with a low 74, sunny on Sunday, a high of 96, Sunday night mostly clear in 77, and Monday still hot, sunshine, high near 97 degrees.
11: I got a handful of quarters here. These next songs, they're on me. Good time oldies.
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1: Okay, I've got a big helping of Rolling Stones with a side of zombies and some Simon and Garfunkel over easy. Is that you?
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1: 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And the broiled Billy Joel with a side of Hall & Oates there.
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5: From the Coco Weather Center, the Warrensburg forecast could have some rain this morning and then mostly sunny. High 93, heat index values as high as 106. South-southwest wind 3 to 7 miles an hour. Then tonight, mostly clear with a low 74. Sunny on Sunday. A high of 96, Sunday night mostly clear in 77, and Monday still hot, sunshine, high near 97 degrees.
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1: From the Coco Weather Center, the Warrensburg forecast could have some rain this morning and then mostly sunny. High 93, heat index values as high as 106. South-southwest wind 3 to 7 miles an hour. Then tonight, mostly clear with a low 74. Sunny on Sunday, a high of 96. Sunday night, mostly clear in 77. And Monday, still hot, sunshine, high near 97 degrees.
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1: A more subdued gathering. I'm Chris DeMeo, Fox News. White House Correspondents Association dinner back on last night after an attempted shooting halted the event back in April.
2: So in this country, we believe in freedom of speech. We settle our differences not with bullets, but with open and vigorous debate. And no deranged loser with a gun will ever change that. We can't let that ever happen.
1: More from Fox's Christina Coleman.
3: First jokes was about HHS Secretary RFK Jr., who has been known to make some headlines over roadkill.
2: Delicious beef tenderloins, very special beef. And I want you all to know that Bobby Kennedy is right here. Personally ran over the cow in his car.
3: And he also roasted California Senator Adam Schiff, who he has mocked many times before, and he certainly didn't hold back.
2: I hate some people. You know, I shouldn't say this. I'm not supposed to hate. I'm supposed to love everybody. But he's a terrible person.
3: He did address the safety and security concerns and gave a big shout out to the U.S. Secret Service and law enforcement and just thanking them for protecting and serving and keeping everybody safe.
1: The dinner had a much smaller guest list and tighter security. Meantime, the president is threatening a much larger scale attack on Iran.
4: He says the military is locked and loaded. Even as talks continue, President Trump says Tehran remains far from a deal. The New York Times reporting U.S. intelligence believes Iran's new supreme leader may be more open to pursuing a nuclear weapon. As concerns grow inside the administration that China and Russia could be enabling Tehran, Trump says both leaders have assured him they are not arming Iran.
5: I don't think they'd want to have me disappointed.
4: Meantime, the standoff is spreading at sea. The U.S. military says it disabled a second commercial ship after it allegedly ignored four warnings and tried to breach Iran's blockade.
1: Fox's Chanley Painter. 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
1: President Trump is retaliating against EU fines on American tech firms.
7: President Trump says his administration is opening a formal investigation into the European Union's trade practices, a first step in imposing wide-ranging tariffs. In a social media post, the president criticized EU leaders for fining U.S. tech companies billions of dollars. This week, Google was hit with a $1 billion fine for violating European antitrust rules. President Trump says the EU will pay a price for its illegal and highly unethical conduct, adding the fines will be reversed and a substantial tariff will be placed on EU imports at the earliest possible moment. At the White House, Jared Halpern, Fox News.
1: The Trump administration is paving the way for more veterans to be truck drivers.
8: The White House launched a new program Friday that lets veterans who drove large military vehicles skip the required test skill for a commercial driver's license. Former U.S. service members who served at least 3 years can also use their GI Bill money to pay for CDL training. The push comes after a crackdown on immigrant truck drivers resulted in 26,000 losing their licenses and creating vacancies. The Transportation Department began enforcing existing English language requirements for truckers over fears many could not read road signs. Tom Graham, Fox News.
1: The U.S. has surpassed 2025's record for measles cases with 5 months left in 2026. The U.S. Centers for Disease Control and Prevention said Friday that it has logged more than 2,300 cases of measles as of Thursday. Major outbreaks in South Carolina, Utah, and Arizona contributing to the rise. Experts say that the actual spread might be greater due to underreporting and declining vaccination rates. Stocks finishing the week on a mixed note. I'm Chris DeMeo. This is Fox News.
9: From the Cocoa Weather Center, the Warrensburg forecast could have some rain this morning and then mostly sunny. High 93, heat index values as high as 106, south-southwest wind 3 to 7 miles an hour. Then tonight, mostly clear with a low 74. Sunny on Sunday, a high of 96. Sunday night, mostly clear in 77. And Monday, still hot, sunshine, high near 97 degrees.
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2: From the Coco Weather Center, the Warrensburg forecast could have some rain this morning and then mostly sunny. High 93, heat index values as high as 106. South-southwest wind 3 to 7 miles an hour. Then tonight, mostly clear with a low 74. Sunny on Sunday, a high of 96. Sunday night, mostly clear in 77. And Monday, still hot, sunshine, high near 97 degrees.
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6: From the Coco Weather Center, the Warrensburg forecast could have some rain this morning and then mostly sunny. High 93, heat index values as high as 106. South-southwest wind 3 to 7 miles an hour. Then tonight, mostly clear with a low 74. Sunny on Sunday. A high of 96, Sunday night mostly clear and 77, and Monday still hot, sunshine, high near 97 degrees.
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1: A decision nears. I'm Deborah Valentine, Fox News. President Trump is signaling a decision is near on launching a major strike against Iran. Fox's Chanley Painter has the latest.
2: He says the military is locked and loaded. Even as talks continue, President Trump says Tehran remains far from a deal. The New York Times reporting U.S. intelligence believes Iran's new supreme leader may be more open to pursuing a nuclear weapon. As concerns grow inside the administration that China and Russia could be enabling Tehran, Trump says both leaders have assured him they are not arming Iran.
3: I don't think they'd want to have me disappointed.
2: Meantime, the standoff is spreading at sea. The U.S. military says it disabled a second commercial ship after it allegedly ignored four warnings and tried to breach Iran's blockade.
1: President Trump recently warned that Iranian civilian infrastructure could be targeted if attacks on shipping in the Strait of Hormuz continues. This week, a new batch of Fox News polls dropped, revealing how Americans feel about the president and the conflict with Iran. Fox's Jessica Rosenthal has more.
4: The latest Fox News poll finds 56% oppose the conflict with Iran. That is 4 points down from where opposition was in May. Still, nearly two-thirds think hostilities will last a year or more, and about the same amount opposes the president's handling of Iran. The president's overall approval rating stands at 39%, with loss of support from some key groups, including non-MAGA Republicans, whose support dropped 13 points in a month. If midterms were held today, the polling found 7% more voters would go for the Democrat over the Republican in their House district. And the Fox poll found while 50% view capitalism favorably, 31% view democratic socialism favorably. Jessica Rosenthal, Fox News.
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1: The White House Correspondents' Dinner was back on Friday night. Fox's Chris DeMeo has the latest.
7: This time, the gathering in Washington was more subdued with a smaller crowd and tighter security. The dinner was abruptly halted back in April by a shooter at the Washington Hilton, but President Trump insisted the gathering continue.
3: So in this country, we believe in freedom of speech. We settle our differences not with bullets, but with open and vigorous debate. And no deranged loser with a gun will ever change that. We can't let that ever happen.
7: The president delivering a rambling speech that praised some journalists and took potshots at others. Chris DeMeo, Fox News.
1: Democrats in Maine will be picking their U.S. Senate nominee today in the weeks following the scandals, leading to the dropping out of their front-running candidate. Fox's Evan Brown reports.
8: Maine state Democrats hold their convention today in Bangor, where they're expected to nominate someone to run for the U.S. Senate against Republican incumbent Susan Collins. 601 delegates will be voting for either Troy Jackson, a former state Senate president, or health care advocate Sandra Pelletier. The Democratic contest is considered to be up in the air ever since frontrunner Graham Plattner was forced to suspend his campaign after complaints of sexual misconduct. Plattner also drew condemnation for having a Nazi tattoo he had since covered up. Evan Brown, Fox News.
1: The nominee faces incumbent Republican Susan Collins in the November midterm elections. Eight people are dead following a fire in Grand Haven, Michigan. Police say two adults and six children were killed. The Ottawa County Sheriff's Department says the fatalities are being investigated as a possible mass murder suicide. Police say the victims were related. Forecasters say Tropical Storm Genevieve has formed in the Pacific Ocean over 500 miles off the coast of Mexico. Another system, Hurricane Fausto, has strengthened into a Category 2 storm. I'm Deborah Valentine. This is Fox News.
9: From the Coco Weather Center, the Warrensburg forecast could have some rain this morning and then mostly sunny. High 93, heat index values as high as 106. South-southwest wind 3 to 7 miles an hour. Then tonight, mostly clear with a low 74. Sunny on Sunday, a high of 96. Sunday night, mostly clear in 77. And Monday, still hot, sunshine, high near 97 degrees.
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15: It was a night. Ooh, what a night it was, it really was.
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0: 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So we don't fix it. It's the greatest music of all time. Good time oldies.
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3: From the Coco Weather Center, the Warrensburg forecast could have some rain this morning and then mostly sunny. High 93, heat index values as high as 106. South-southwest wind 3 to 7 miles an hour. Then tonight, mostly clear with a low 74. Sunny on Sunday, a high of 96. Sunday night, mostly clear and 77. And Monday, still hot, sunshine, high near 97 degrees.
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4: From the Coco Weather Center, the Warrensburg forecast could have some rain this morning and then mostly sunny. High 93, heat index values as high as 106. South-southwest wind 3 to 7 miles an hour. Then tonight, mostly clear with a low 74. Sunny on Sunday, a high of 96. Sunday night, mostly clear and 77. And Monday, still hot, sunshine, high near 97 degrees.
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0: A decision nears. I'm Deborah Valentine, Fox News. President Trump is signaling a decision is near on launching a major strike against Iran. Fox's Chanley Painter has the latest.
1: He says the military is locked and loaded. Even as talks continue, President Trump says Tehran remains far from a deal. The New York Times reporting U.S. intelligence believes Iran's new supreme leader may be more open to pursuing a nuclear weapon. As concerns grow inside the administration that China and Russia could be enabling Tehran, Trump says both leaders have assured him they are not arming Iran.
2: I don't think they'd want to have me disappointed.
1: Meantime, the standoff is spreading at sea. The U.S. military says it disabled a second commercial ship after it allegedly ignored four warnings and tried to breach Iran's blockade.
0: President Trump recently warned that Iranian civilian infrastructure could be targeted if attacks on shipping in the Strait of Hormuz continues. This week, a new batch of Fox News polls dropped, revealing how Americans feel about the president and the conflict with Iran. Fox's Jessica Rosenthal has more.
3: The latest Fox News poll finds 56% oppose the conflict with Iran. That is 4 points down from where opposition was in May. Still, nearly two-thirds think hostilities will last a year or more, and about the same amount opposes the president's handling of Iran. The president's overall approval rating stands at 39%, with loss of support from some key groups, including non-MAGA Republicans, whose support dropped 13 points in a month. If midterms were held today, the polling found 7% more voters would go for the Democrat over the Republican in their House district. And the Fox poll found while 50% view capitalism favorably, 31% view democratic socialism favorably. Jessica Rosenthal, Fox News.
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0: The White House Correspondents' Dinner was back on Friday night. Fox's Chris DeMeo has the latest.
6: This time, the gathering in Washington was more subdued with a smaller crowd and tighter security. The dinner was abruptly halted back in April by a shooter at the Washington Hilton, but President Trump insisted the gathering continue.
2: So in this country, we believe in freedom of speech. We settle our differences not with bullets, but with open and vigorous debate. And no deranged loser with a gun will ever change that. We can't let that ever happen.
6: The president delivering a rambling speech that praised some journalists and took potshots at others. Chris DeMeo, Fox News.
0: Democrats in Maine will be picking their U.S. Senate nominee today in the weeks following the scandals, leading to the dropping out of their front-running candidate. Fox's Evan Brown reports.
7: Maine state Democrats hold their convention today in Bangor, where they're expected to nominate someone to run for the U.S. Senate against Republican incumbent Susan Collins. 601 delegates will be voting for either Troy Jackson, a former state Senate president, or health care advocate Sandra Pelletier. The Democratic contest is considered to be up in the air ever since frontrunner Graham Plattner was forced to suspend his campaign after complaints of sexual misconduct. Plattner also drew condemnation for having a Nazi tattoo he had since covered up. Evan Brown, Fox News.
0: The nominee faces incumbent Republican Susan Collins in the November midterm elections. Eight people are dead following a fire in Grand Haven, Michigan. Police say two adults and six children were killed. The Ottawa County Sheriff's Department says the fatalities are being investigated as a possible mass murder-suicide. Police say the victims were related. Forecasters say Tropical Storm Genevieve has formed in the Pacific Ocean over 500 miles off the coast of Mexico. Another system, Hurricane Fausto, has strengthened into a Category 2 storm. I'm Deborah Valentine. This is Fox News.
8: Missouri Net News. I'm Sue Danielson. An extreme heat watch goes into effect for most of the state tomorrow afternoon. Expect warm temperatures and triple-digit heat indices. Flooded southeast Missouri campgrounds are cleaning up and trying to reopen. Reynolds County Commissioner Steve Chitwood says they want to salvage what's left of their busy season.
9: Volunteers has come from all over with equipment, groups of people to do cleanup, gravel removal, debris removal, opening roads back up.
8: Flooding 2 weeks ago caused extensive damage to campgrounds in Reynolds County. Floods also damaged more than 50 homes. General Motors is announcing a $157 million expansion at its suburban St. Louis plant. The plant in Wentzville makes the Chevy Colorado, GMC Canyon, and other mid-sized pickup trucks. And Missouri Attorney General Catherine Hanaway is suing to try to block Kansas City's minority and women-owned business contracting program. The lawsuit argues the program violates federal law. Kansas City's mayor calls the lawsuit a political stunt. Missouri Net News.
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11: From the Cocoa Weather Center, the Warrensburg forecast could have some rain this morning and then mostly sunny, high 93, heat index values as high as 106, south-southwest wind 3 to 7 miles an hour. Then tonight, mostly clear with a low 74, sunny on Sunday, a high of 96, Sunday night mostly clear in 77, and Monday still hot, sunshine, high near 97 degrees. KOKO News. I'm Marianne Woods, and news is brought to you by WarrensburgRadio.com, your source for local news, sports, and information 24 hours a day. No excuse absentee voting is underway. Voters may now cast an absentee ballot in person without needing an excuse to do so. Hours are Monday through Friday, 8:30 a.m. to 4:30 p.m., Absentee ballots for the August 4th primary election are available at the Johnson County Clerk's office. County Clerk Diane Thompson says registered voters who will not be at their polling location on Election Day can vote at the elections office at the Reese Educational Center, 301 West Market Street. Absentee voting will end at 5 p.m. Monday, August 3rd. That office will also be open from 8:30 a.m. to noon on Saturday, August the 1st. There will be a joint meeting of the Warrensburg City Council and the Warrensburg Parks and Recreation Board. That's coming up Monday at 6 p.m. That meeting to be held at the Warrensburg Police Department Training Room, 102B South Holden Street. And then the Warrensburg City Council will meet for their regular session after that at 7 o'clock in Council Chambers at the Municipal Center at 200 South Holden. Also on Monday, area residents are invited to attend the University of Central Missouri's 42nd annual President's Summer Concert. That concert will be held in Hendricks Hall on the UCM campus Monday evening. Warrensburg Community Band will be performing for the event. Activities will open with an ice cream social at 6 p.m. The concert will follow at 6:30. The event's free and open to the general public. Warrensburg Property Rehabilitation Corporation will be holding its annual meeting Wednesday the 29th at 2:30 p.m. at the Municipal Center, 200 South Holden Street. The Warrensburg Chamber of Commerce Governmental Relations Committee is hosting a primary election candidate forum Wednesday the 29th at 5:30 p.m. at the American Legion in Warrensburg on Business 50 East. That forum will feature a candidate, will feature all candidates running in the primary election August 4th for U.S. Congressional District 5 and Missouri House of Representatives Districts 54 and 57. Johnson County Clerk Diane Thompson reminding everybody that a public test of the automatic tabulating equipment for the August 4th primary election will be held at 8:30 a.m. on Thursday, July 30th. And that'll be at the Reese Educational Center, 301 West Market Street, room 110. All candidates, voters, and members of the public who are interested in attending are invited to do so. Mid-Missouri Artist Incorporated has begun accepting applications for vendors for the 50th Holiday Arts and Crafts Show in Warrensburg. This year's show will be Saturday, November 7th from 9 a.m. to 4 p.m. at the Warrensburg Community Center. Entry forms can be found online at midmissouriartist.com under Annual Events. A full list of vendor rules and regulations can also be found at that site. Oak Grove Community Church invites everybody to their ice cream social Sunday afternoon, the 26th, from 2 to 4 p.m. The Oak Grove Community Church is a non-denominational church at 129 Northeast 1150 Road. They're located in Johnson County, just south of the Lafayette County line. They're 11 miles north of Warrensburg or 5 miles south of I-70 and Highway 13 Junction, and then go east on 1150 Road about 1 mile. The American Red Cross has declared an emergency blood shortage as the blood supply fell nearly 25% in June. Blood donors are urgently needed now. Missourians are encouraged to help end the blood shortage by booking an appointment as soon as possible. Appointments can be booked by using the Blood Donor app, visiting the redcrossblood.org website, or by calling 1-800-733-2767. Those who give blood through the end of the month will receive a Fandango movie ticket by email. And that's KOKO News. I'm Marianne Woods.
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0: From the Cocoa Weather Center, the Warrensburg forecast could have some rain this morning and then mostly sunny. High 93, heat index values as high as 106, south-southwest wind 3 to 7 miles an hour. Then tonight, mostly clear with a low 74, sunny on Sunday, a high of 96, Sunday night mostly clear in 77, and Monday still hot, sunshine, high near 97 degrees.
1: 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These next songs, they're on me. Good time oldies.
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0: 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Good time oldies.
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1: Second time's a charm. I'm Daria Albinger, Fox News. After the first one abruptly ended in gunfire, the White House Correspondents' Dinner was finally held last night.
2: As I said 3 months ago, the show must go on. We were backstage, and we both wanted to just have it go on, whether it was 2 o'clock, 3 o'clock in the morning, it didn't matter.
1: More from Fox's Christina Coleman.
3: First jokes was about HHS Secretary RFK Jr., who has been known to make some headlines over roadkill.
2: Delicious beef tenderloins, very special beef. And I want you all to know that Bobby Kennedy is right here. Personally ran over the cow in his car.
3: And he also roasted California Senator Adam Schiff, who he has mocked many times before, and he certainly didn't hold back.
2: I hate some people. You know, I shouldn't say this. I'm not supposed to hate. I'm supposed to love everybody. But he's a terrible person.
3: He did address the safety and security concerns and gave a big shout out to the U.S. Secret Service and law enforcement and just thanking them for protecting and serving and keeping everybody safe.
1: The gunman, Cole Allen, is still being held. The president says the U.S. is locked and loaded as he mulls a massive strike against Iran. Fox's Jared Halperin.
4: Despite 2 weeks of sustained strikes from both the U.S. and Iran, President Trump says talks between the two countries are continuing.
2: They cannot have a nuclear weapon. If they have even a thought of a nuclear weapon, we will just continue to go at much higher levels. But we are talking right now, and we'll see what comes of it.
4: The president says he could still order a massive strike on Iran, but also tells reporters, despite the upcoming midterm elections, he is in no hurry, adding, we have to do it right. At the White House, Jared Halpern, Fox News.
1: And again, there have been nearly 2 weeks of U.S. strikes on Iran. 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
6: That heat's going to be out there for one more day.
7: Temperatures being 30 degrees above average.
0: 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Just click listen, then swipe right and hear the latest news updates on your time. 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
1: Canada disinvited the U.S. from the ribbon cutting for a new bridge between Detroit and Windsor, Ontario, after getting new tariffs from the U.S. Fox Business's Edward Lawrence in D.C. with details.
8: The new Section 301 tariffs based on countries failing to end forced labor of workers or failing to stop imports of products made with forced labor. Across multiple administrations, the U.S. Trade Representative's Office kept records about forced labor data on countries. The new tariffs started down to the minute when the law forced the temporary Section 122 emergency tariffs to end. Senior administration officials tell us this is not about replacing one tariff with another. The Committee for Responsible Federal Budget estimates the new tariffs, along with the new tariffs on Brazil and Canada, will bring in about $950 billion over 10 years. That's about the same amount as if the emergency Section 122 tariffs continue.
1: The new tariffs target human rights violations and distortive trade practices. With just months to the midterm elections, Democrats in Maine are holding a nominating convention today. They need a new U.S. Senate candidate.
9: Maine state Democrats hold their convention today in Bangor, where they're expected to nominate someone to run for the U.S. Senate against Republican incumbent Susan Collins. 601 delegates will be voting for either Troy Jackson, a former state Senate president, or healthcare advocate Sandra Pelletier. The Democratic contest is considered to be up in the air ever since frontrunner Graham Plattner was forced to suspend his campaign after complaints of sexual misconduct. Plattner also drew condemnation for having a Nazi tattoo he had since covered up. Eben Brown, Fox News.
1: Happy birthday, Punch. The orphan monkey at a Japanese zoo who stole hearts by clinging to an orangutan plushie is a year old today, marked his first birthday with well wishes from fans around the world. He got about 2,500 birthday cards that are now on display. I'm Daria Olinger. This is Fox News.
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0: From the Cocoa Weather Center, the Warrensburg forecast could have some rain this morning and then mostly sunny. High 93, heat index values as high as 106, south-southwest wind 3 to 7 miles an hour. Then tonight, mostly clear with a low 74. Sunny on Sunday, a high of 96. Sunday night, mostly clear and 77. And Monday, still hot, sunshine, high near 97 degrees. KOKO News, I'm Marianne Woods, and news is brought to you by WarrensburgRadio.com, your source for local news, sports, and information 24 hours a day. No excuse absentee voting is underway. Voters may now cast an absentee ballot in person without needing an excuse to do so. Hours are Monday through Friday, 8:30 a.m. to 4:30 p.m. Absentee ballots for the August 4th primary election are available at the Johnson County Clerk's office. County Clerk Diane Thompson says registered voters who will not be at their polling location on Election Day can vote at the elections office at the Reese Educational Center, 301 West Market Street. Absentee voting will end at 5 p.m. Monday, August 3rd. That office will also be open from 8:30 a.m. to noon on Saturday, August the 1st. There will be a joint meeting of the Warrensburg City Council and the Warrensburg Parks and Recreation Board. That's coming up Monday at 6 p.m. That meeting to be held at the Warrensburg Police Department Training Room, 102B South Holden Street. And then the Warrensburg City Council will meet for their regular session after that at 7 o'clock in Council Chambers at the Municipal Center at 200 South Holden. Also on Monday, area residents are invited to attend the University of Central Missouri's 42nd annual President's Summer Concert. That concert will be held in Hendricks Hall on the UCM campus Monday evening. Warrensburg Community Band will be performing for the event. Activities will open with an ice cream social at 6 p.m. The concert will follow at 6:30. The event's free and open to the general public. Warrensburg Property Rehabilitation Corporation will be holding its annual meeting Wednesday the 29th at 2:30 p.m. at the Municipal Center, 200 South Holden Street. The Warrensburg Chamber of Commerce Governmental Relations Committee is hosting a primary election candidate forum Wednesday the 29th at 5:30 p.m. at the American Legion in Warrensburg on Business 50 East. That forum will feature all candidates running in the primary election August 4th for U.S. Congressional District 5 and Missouri House of Representatives Districts 54 and 57. Johnson County Clerk Diane Thompson reminding everybody that a public test of the automatic tabulating equipment for the August 4th primary election will be held at 8:30 a.m. on Thursday, July 30th. And that'll be at the Reese Educational Center, 301 West Market Street, room 110. All candidates, voters, and members of the public who are interested in attending are invited to do so. Mid-Missouri Artist Incorporated has begun accepting applications for vendors for the 50th Holiday Arts and Crafts Show in Warrensburg. This year's show will be Saturday, November 7th, from 9 a.m. to 4 p.m. at the Warrensburg Community Center. Entry forms can be found online at midmissouriartist.com under Annual Events. A full list of vendor rules and regulations can also be found at that site. Oak Grove Community Church invites everybody to their ice cream social Sunday afternoon, the 26th, from 2 to 4 p.m. The Oak Grove Community Church is a non-denominational church at 129 Northeast 1150 Road. They're located in Johnson County, just south of the Lafayette County line. They're 11 miles north of Warrensburg or 5 miles south of I-70 and Highway 13 Junction, and then go east on 1150 Road about 1 mile. The American Red Cross has declared an emergency blood shortage As the blood supply fell nearly 25% in June, blood donors are urgently needed now. Missourians are encouraged to help end the blood shortage by booking an appointment as soon as possible. Appointments can be booked by using the Blood Donor app, visiting the RedCrossBlood.org website, or by calling 1-800-733-2767. Those who give blood through the end of the month will receive a Fandango movie ticket by email. And that's KOKO News. I'm Marianne Woods.
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3: From the Cocoa Weather Center, the Warrensburg forecast could have some rain this morning and then mostly sunny. High 93, heat index values as high as 106. South-southwest wind 3 to 7 miles an hour. Then tonight, mostly clear with a low 74. Sunny on Sunday, a high of 96. Sunday night, mostly clear and 77. And Monday, still hot, sunshine, high near 97 degrees.

here. Just about midnight, she made me feel so good. 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
2: On again. I'm Paul Stevens, Fox News. The White House Correspondents Association dinner was back on Friday night.
3: This time the gathering in Washington was more subdued with a smaller crowd and tighter security. The dinner was abruptly halted back in April by a shooter at the Washington Hilton, but President Trump insisted the gathering continue.
4: So in this country, we believe in freedom of speech. We settle our differences not with bullets, but with open and vigorous debate. And no deranged loser with a gun will ever change that. We can't let that ever happen.
3: The president delivering a rambling speech that praised some journalists and took pot shots at others. Chris DeMeo, Fox News.
2: Following 13 straight days of U.S. military strikes against targets in Iran, the president now hinting he might launch a major strike, Fox's Chanley Painter.
5: He says the military is locked and loaded. Even as talks continue, President Trump says Tehran remains far from a deal. The New York Times reporting U.S. intelligence believes Iran's new supreme leader may be more open to pursuing a nuclear weapon. As concerns grow inside the administration that China and Russia could be enabling Tehran. Trump says both leaders have assured him they are not arming Iran.
4: I don't think they'd want to have me disappointed.
5: Meantime, the standoff is spreading at sea. The U.S. military says it disabled a second commercial ship after it allegedly ignored four warnings and tried to breach Iran's blockade.
2: And the president recently warning that Iranian civil infrastructure like power plants and bridges could also be targeted if attacks on commercial shipping in the Strait of Hormuz continue. Meantime, France using a massive specially adapted cargo plane to dump flame retardant on a wildfire that's forced the evacuation of tens of thousands of people, including some from suburbs in the wine region of Bordeaux. Fire crews digging trenches trying to slow that blaze down. 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
18: The latest Fox News poll finds 56% oppose the conflict with Iran. That is 4 points down from where opposition was in May. Still, nearly two-thirds think hostilities will last a year or more, and about the same amount opposes the president's handling of Iran. The president's overall approval rating stands at 39%, with loss of support from some key groups, including non-MAGA Republicans, whose support dropped 13 points in a month. If midterms were held today, the polling found 7% more voters would go for the Democrat over the Republican in their House district. And the Fox poll found while 50% view capitalism favorably, 31% view Democratic socialism favorably. Jessica Rose.